103.5 KTU, and tonight New York is shining brighter. Here's to America's 250th birthday, an epic night in the city, and the biggest soundtrack is on 103.5 KTU. Súbelo.

Staten Island, Brooklyn, and Queens. We love you, and you love this. It's 103.5 KTU's Throwback Weekend on the beat of New York.

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105 KT with Jules, and there's nothing like a summer night in New York, and tonight is extra special. Happy 4th of July, and happy 250th birthday, America. Thanks for making KTU part of your celebration tonight.

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2: New York, this is your mayor, Zohran Mamdani. 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And with humidity, it may feel like 112 degrees. 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

0: Happy birthday, America. 250 years is Jules. Bendiciones. 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

0: 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Rafael Valentino.
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Make sure you take it easy. Still a lot of showers and thunderstorms throughout the area.

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From all of us at the Beat of New York, 103.5 KTU, hope you had a great 4th of July and are enjoying this three-day throwback America's 250th Celebration Weekend. And Bruno Mars will be at MetLife Stadium coming up next month in August for a few dates. Here he is now on KTU.

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4: 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Good morning, Barry.
5: Good morning.
4: Thanks for being with us, Dr. Geller. 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
4: And Jill Sabilia, VP, Foundation of Phelps Hospital. Jill, did I get your last name right?
7: You did. Good morning, everyone.
4: Thanks so much. And Kathleen, a.k.a. Kat Izzo, EMTP Community Paramedic Coordinator for OVAC, which stands for the Ossining Volunteer Ambulance Corps. And great to have you here. And thanks so much, Kat, for joining us.
8: Good morning. Thanks for having me.
4: Let's get into it. This is going to be a really, really great show. To start, Dr. Geller, I want to move to you. Give our listeners an overview. What exactly is community paramedicine? How does it reimagine traditional healthcare delivery?
5: Sure. Community paramedicine is an innovative healthcare delivery model where paramedics expand their role beyond traditional emergency response to provide proactive community-based care. Traditionally, paramedics respond to a 911 call, they stabilize the patient, and then they transport the patient to the emergency department. The community paramedicine program emphasizes treatment at home in order to prevent the patient from going to the emergency department unnecessarily. This is accomplished by linking up the paramedic with the physician. The close collaboration between the physician and the paramedic allows for the paramedic to serve as a physician extender, enabling patients to receive care at home, guided by a physician, but provided by a paramedic.
4: Awesome. Very, very good. We're going to learn a lot today. All of our listeners, absolutely. Who is this program for, Doctor?
5: So community paramedicine increases access to the most vulnerable in our community, including those with mobility issues, the elderly, and the homebound. Some examples of patients who benefit from community paramedicine include those patients who are receiving palliative care. The paramedic is able to go into their home and make them comfortable in the comfort and dignity of their own surrounding. Additionally, community paramedicine is for patients with multiple medical problems, who are very vulnerable to hospital readmissions. They're able to get proactive care by our paramedics after hospital discharge. Our program allows our paramedics to go into the patient's house after discharge on day 2, day 7, and day 14, just to make sure that the patient is doing well after hospital discharge. Some additional types of patients who most benefit from community paramedicine include those that are homebound and therefore are unable to get to their doctor's office. Lastly, I want to speak about the patients who are receiving chemotherapy, and then they go home and they end up getting dehydrated. We're able to send our community paramedics into their home and give them IV therapy and also anti-nausea medicine, once again, in the comfort of their own home. The population that will benefit most are those people who really are the sickest with the most medical problems and those who find it hard to leave the house.
4: Doctor, this is important to talk to our listeners about the type of impact that community paramedicine has had so far. What are you seeing from the impact side of it?
5: To me, community paramedicine has been absolutely transformational. It's had a really wide range impact. It's able to increase access by the community paramedic medic going into the house of the patient. It's able to decrease emergency department overcrowding when the paramedic is able to treat the patient at the house and no longer having to transport them to the emergency department. In addition, because of the proactive care that we give, we've been able to decrease hospital readmissions. And since part of our philosophy is to take care of the entire patient, we're also focused on increasing care coordination. So if we see that they have food insecurity or that their housing conditions are unsafe, we'll be able to refer them to case management. We also assess for health literacy, medication affordability, and we make sure that they have transportation to their medical appointments. All of these interventions, taking into account the whole person, their medical needs, their social determinants, is really able to decrease unnecessary utilization of our healthcare system.
4: Dr. Geller, you know, we highlight community programs on the show and driven by compassion. In your view, what is the core philosophy or conviction that underpins the community paramedicine program at Phelps?
5: Thank you for asking that. The community paramedicine program at Phelps is driven by the belief that we must administer care where the patient is at, really, regardless of their housing situation. We concentrate on the most vulnerable in our society and not only treat their medical needs, but also address any social determinants of health we come across. When we identify a gap, we refer these patients to our social workers and case managers and help with coordination of their care. We treat the patient in a holistic fashion, realizing that health and wellness is made up of many variables, not only purely medical care.
4: Let's talk a little bit about the program expansion into street medicine and behavioral health, and that's why we have Dr. Zach on the line with us also, too. Yelena Zach is joining us, and she is director of psychiatry at Phelps Hospital. Dr. Zach, we know that accessing medical health care can be incredibly challenging. How does this new service aim to prevent individuals from falling out of care?
7: Thank you for asking this very important question. Community paramedicine can really serve to bridge the gap in receiving behavioral health services. Our program aims to identify patients that are struggling at home, that have difficulties accessing our services, difficulty getting to us. We're targeting patients that are homebound or have mobility issues that make it really difficult for them to come see us in person. And that's where community paramedicine can bridge that gap. Community paramedicine team is able to increase care coordination, go into the patient's home, identify social determinants of health, and really take the whole person into account. This helps us to do this with compassion and really meet the patient where they're at. This continuity of care is really designed to eliminate unfavorable outcomes and allow for the patient to be assessed in the comfort of their own homes.
4: And maybe a little more of a deep dive in this, Dr. Zach, what types of services are offered in the home?

0: The primary goals of community paramedicine is to have the additional support at home for our patients to make it easier for that for us to provide check-ins between appointments, to review medications that the patient may be taking, to do certain labs that might be difficult for patients to obtain otherwise, and to really do a thorough assessment of the patient's living conditions, their environment, that might be difficult for us to do otherwise. All of this helps us get a more complete picture of the patient, their current condition, so that it helps us identify a more appropriate treatment plan for them.
1: Excellent. Very well said. Thank you, Doctor. Dr. Geller, Phelps is now launching a dedicated street medicine outreach for unhoused individuals. Talk about that kind of medical care and support that these mobile teams are going to provide.
2: Sure. So as we've been expanding, we're really committed to serving people who are unhoused or underhoused. We've adapted Northwell's Institute for Community Health and Wellness model to our region, and our street medicine team is able to provide screening for hypertension and diabetes. We also screen for depression and substance use. And when we identify issues, we are referring them to clinics, or we're treating them on the spot. We're partnering with local community partners in order to maximize the amount of resources that we're able to give them. This work that we're doing really helps individuals who often slip through the cracks of the traditional healthcare system. And this way, we're able to serve our entire community, those who are housed and those who are unhoused.
1: Now, how about for the team on this one, for the new street medicine initiative, what are some of the unique aspects of engaging with unhoused individuals? And how do your teams approach building trust and delivering that care with dignity in those environments?
2: I think that for this program, we've been relying heavily on our community partners who have already built a relationship with those that are unhoused. And we've been also able to have really strong relationships with the shelters in our environment. And they've been able to introduce us to the guests in their facilities. And by showing the guests that they have faith in us, they've been able to model the behavior. And we have found that the people that we've encountered have been very open to our help. We've been building our relationships slowly. We've been able to give out some health products for their use. And we are learning really that the way to go about giving this very vulnerable population help is by listening to them and learning from them as to what type of help that they need. It's not always the medical care that they need. Sometimes they really need somebody to speak to, somebody to help them with their insurance needs, somebody to make sure that they feel safe and secure, and that they know that they have people caring for their medical needs.
1: Kat, as a community paramedic, your role has expanded significantly beyond traditional emergency response. What does your day-to-day look like now, and how has this program transformed your professional journey?
3: Well, I used to respond to emergencies for minutes at a time. Now I have the privilege of changing lives over months and years. The community paramedicine transformed me from an emergency medical responder to now more of an advocate, an educator, a navigator, and a partner in my patient's care. So what we're doing is determining the needs of the community, especially the underserved, underrepresented, undocumented, unhoused, and adapting and evolving to their specific needs. So we're navigating escalations of ideas based on our abilities and resources using an interdisciplinary approach alongside experts and care teams on the forefronts of medicine.
1: Great, great. Very well said. Now, your teams are delivering specialized care directly in people's homes. What kind of advanced trainings do OVAC paramedics receive to be able to provide these clinical assessments and treatments with physician oversight?
3: Our commitment to this program, coupled with the philanthropy we receive from Phelps Hospital, creates a lot of opportunity for continuing education. So we take seasoned paramedics with years of experience in emergency medicine. We build upon their already extensive medical training with at least 40 additional hours of specialized community paramedicine education, then commit to a continuous learning at a minimum of 3 to 4 hours monthly, training with specialty care teams, physicians, and experts. Continuing education is so important because the needs of our patients are constantly evolving and our education has to evolve along with them.
1: Great. Thanks so much, EMTP Kat Izzo, Community Paramedic Coordinator of OVAC, the Ossining Volunteer Ambulance Corps. Jill Sebelia, VP of Foundation, Phelps Hospital. You lead Phelps Hospital's foundation. Talk about the role of philanthropy in programs like this, Jill.
0: Well, thank you for the question. And first, I want to say that our community partners, whether it's OVAC or the other partners that we work with, we couldn't do it without them. But we also can't do it with community partners who support us through philanthropy. And philanthropy just means generosity from our community. And that generosity allowed us to launch this program. The role of donor funding is often this, to fund new programs and to test new ideas. And this is still a new idea. And our community has generously joined us in supporting this program through gifts large and small. It's appealed to grassroots efforts like our Northwell Walk to Raise Health that we do each year that's led by our Phelps team members who champion it to the community and also personally contribute to the program. It's also inspired major gifts from individual donors and also grant support from private foundations. So really everybody's gotten in on this program because they see its value. And we're very, very grateful for the support.
1: You know, this program has received that national recognition for the work in health equity. Dr. Geller, what message does this send about the potential for innovative models like community paramedicine to truly transform access across the entire country?
2: I think that being involved in this program has really made me aware of the incredible power and synergy of partnerships and collaboration. Through the collaboration that we've had with OVAC and with Northwell Phelps, we've really been able to take an idea that we first discussed in 2024. We made it a reality in 2025, and here we are in 2026, able to expand it further into street medicine and behavioral health. I believe that community paramedicine, once its value is recognized by government and private insurers, will fundamentally alter the landscape of healthcare delivery, as much as physician assistants and nurse practitioners have already done so.
1: Let's talk a little bit about the program expansion into street medicine and behavioral health, and that's why we have Dr. Zach on the line with us also, too. Yelena Zach is joining us, and she is director of psychiatry at Phelps Hospital. Dr. Zach, we know that accessing medical health care can be incredibly challenging. How does this new service aim to prevent individuals from falling out of care?
0: Thank you for asking this very important question. Community paramedicine can really serve to bridge the gap in receiving behavioral health services. Our program aims to identify patients that are struggling at home, that have difficulties accessing our services, difficulty getting to us. We're targeting patients that are homebound or have mobility issues that make it really difficult for them to come see us in person. And that's where community paramedicine can bridge that gap. Community paramedicine team is able to increase care coordination, go into the patient's home, identify social determinants of health, and really take the whole person into account. This helps us to do this with compassion and really meet the patient where they're at. This continuity of care is really designed to eliminate unfavorable outcomes and allow for the patient to be assessed in the comfort of their own homes.
1: And maybe a little more of a deep dive in this, Dr. Zach, what types of services are offered in the home?
0: The primary goals of community paramedicine is to have the additional support at home for our patients to make it easier for us to provide check-ins between appointments, to review medications that the patient may be taking, to do certain labs that might be difficult for patients to obtain otherwise, and to really do a thorough assessment of the patient's living conditions, their environment, that might be difficult for us to do otherwise. All of this helps us get a more complete picture of the patient, their current condition, so that it helps us identify a more appropriate treatment plan for them.
1: Now, for anybody listening in Westchester who might benefit from these services or who knows somebody who could, how would they go about learning more, accessing the community paramedicine program support?
2: So at the moment, the majority of the patients that come to community paramedicine have come through Northwell Phelps. It's both patients who have been admitted to our hospital, patients who have gone through the emergency department, and also patients who are being seen by our ambulatory doctors, so our oncologists, our palliative care doctors, our geriatricians. We've been able to receive referrals from those types of physicians, and also we've been able to receive referrals from the Austin and Volunteer Ambulance Corps. Those two streams of referrals primarily make up our program in community paramedicine. So community paramedicine increases access to the most vulnerable in our community, including those with mobility issues, the elderly, and the homebound. Some examples of patients who benefit from community paramedicine include those patients who are receiving palliative care. The paramedic is able to go into their home and make them comfortable in the comfort and dignity of their own surroundings. Additionally, community paramedicine is for patients with multiple medical problems who are very vulnerable to hospital readmissions. They're able to get proactive care by our paramedics after hospital discharge. Our program allows our paramedics to go into the patient's house after discharge on day 2, day 7, and day 14, just to make sure that the patient is doing well after hospital discharge. Some additional types of patients who most benefit from community paramedicine include those that are homebound and therefore are unable to get to their doctor's office. Lastly, I want to speak about the patients who are receiving chemotherapy, and then they go home and they end up getting dehydrated. We're able to send our community paramedics into their home and give them IV therapy and also anti-nausea medicine, once again in the comfort of their own home. The population that will benefit most are those people who really are the sickest with the most medical problems and those who find it hard to leave the house.
1: Doctor, this is important to talk to our listeners about the type of impact that community paramedicine has had so far. What are you seeing from the impact side of it?
2: To me, community paramedicine has been absolutely transformational. It's had a really wide range impact. It's able to increase access by the community paramedic medic going into the house of the patient. It's able to decrease emergency department overcrowding when the paramedic is able to treat the patient at the house and no longer having to transport them to the emergency department. In addition, because of the proactive care that we give, we've been able to decrease hospital readmissions. And since part of our philosophy is to take care of the entire patient, we're also focused on increasing care coordination. So if we see that they have food insecurity or that their housing conditions are unsafe, we'll be able to refer them to case management. We also assess for health literacy, medication affordability, and we make sure that they have transportation to their medical appointments. All of these interventions, taking into account the whole person, their medical needs, their social determinants, is really able to decrease unnecessary utilization of our healthcare system.
1: Dr. Geller, you know, we highlight community programs on the show and driven by compassion. In your view, what is the core philosophy or conviction that underpins the community paramedicine program at Phelps?
2: Thank you for asking that. The community paramedicine program at Phelps is driven by the belief that we must administer care where the patient is at, really, regardless of their housing situation. We concentrate on the most vulnerable in our society and not only treat their medical needs, but also address any social determinants of health we come across. When we identify a gap, we refer these patients to our social workers and case managers and help with coordination of their care. We treat the patient in a holistic fashion, realizing that health and wellness is made up of many variables, not only purely medical care.
1: Let's talk a little bit about the program expansion into street medicine and behavioral health, and that's why we have Dr. Zach on the line with us also, too. Yelena Zach is joining us, and she is director of psychiatry at Phelps Hospital. Dr. Zach, we know that accessing medical health care can be incredibly challenging. How does this new service aim to prevent individuals from falling out of care?
0: Thank you for asking this very important question. Community paramedicine can really serve to bridge the gap in receiving behavioral health services. Our program aims to identify patients that are struggling at home, that have difficulties accessing our services, difficulty getting to us. We're targeting patients that are homebound or have mobility issues that make it really difficult for them to come see us in person. And that's where community paramedicine can bridge that gap. Community paramedicine team is able to increase care coordination, go into the patient's home, identify social determinants of health, and really take the whole person into account. This helps us to do this with compassion and really meet the patient where they're at. This continuity of care is really designed to eliminate unfavorable outcomes and allow for the patient to be assessed in the comfort of their own homes.
1: And maybe a little more of a deep dive in this, Dr. Zach, what types of services are offered in the home?
0: The primary goals of community paramedicine is to have the additional support at home for our patients to make it easier for us to provide check-ins between appointments, to review medications that the patient may be taking, to do certain labs that might be difficult for patients to obtain otherwise, and to really do a thorough assessment of the patient's living conditions, their environment, that might be difficult for us to do otherwise. All of this helps us get a more complete picture of the patient, their current condition, so that it helps us identify a more appropriate treatment plan for them.
1: Excellent. And as we begin to wrap up this morning, I'm going to go around the room and go to each one of you and thank all four of you for some really, really great information today. I'm learning a lot, as well as all of our listeners. And so if you'd like to say one closing thing, if you haven't had a chance to maybe say something earlier in the show, or if you want to repeat something, we will go in back order, and I'll start first with Jill Sebelia, VP Foundation of Phelps Hospital. Jill, anything that you'd like to say about our show today and any more information you'd like to give?
4: Really, I just want to thank you for the opportunity. You know, Northwell Phelps Hospital is a not-for-profit organization supported by the people and communities that we serve. And this is a primary example of how that's happening in a truly transformative way. Just an example of that transformation is it's allowed us to reduce readmissions to the hospital. It's allowed us to help patients avoid unnecessary visits to the emergency department. And it's allowed us to expand access to care for people across our area. It's a truly transformative program. And for people who are interested in supporting the program, they can visit www.phelpsgiving.org.
1: Excellent. Excellent. Thank you for joining us. EMTP, Community Paramedicine Coordinator, OVAC, Ossining Volunteer Ambulance Corps, Kat Izzo. Any closing words this morning, Kat?
5: I just want to say thank you so much for this opportunity. This has been great. It's always great to be able to get the word out there. And I guess one thing I'll close today with is, we can't always change someone's circumstances in a single visit, but we can ensure that every person we meet is treated with dignity, compassion, and the belief that they matter.
1: Thank you so much for joining us this morning, Dr. Yelena Zak, Director of Psychiatry at Phelps Hospital.
0: Thank you again for the opportunity.

0: opportunity to discuss our program. I just want to echo what Kat said, is that this program really allows the patients to be treated with such dignity and compassion in the comfort of their own homes, which is truly incredible.
1: And Dr. Barry Geller, Associate Medical Director and Chair of Emergency Medicine at Northwell's Phelps Hospital and Medical Advisor for the Westchester Community Paramedicine Program.
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1: Thank you so much, everybody. Doctors Geller and Zach and Jill and Kat, thank you so much for joining us on the show this morning, and best wishes, and come back anytime you'd like.
0: Thank you.
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Break Your Heart, Tayo Cruz and Ludacris. You're with Mark Coppola. Good morning. Right in the middle of your 4th of July weekend. This is Sia and Sean Paul and Cheap Thrills.

103.5 KTU. If you want to see Salt-N-Pepa and Vogue and TLC, I saw some of them last night playing at the pier for the 250th birthday of these United States. We have a chance to win coming

I have KTU, the Beat of New York, Mark Coppola here, and I've been observing who is going to Taylor Swift's wedding and who might have been snubbed. Taylor Swift's close friends and collaborators: Selena Gomez, bridesmaid; Gigi Hadid, bridesmaid; Cara Delevingne, Jack Antonoff, Lena Dunham, Abigail Anderson, Beard, the Haymes sisters, Ellie Goulding, Ed Sheeran, of course, he might have performed too. Benson Boone will be at our iHeartRadio Music Festival in Vegas in September. Camila Cabello, Dakota Johnson, Jenny Han, Fergie, Maren Morris, Somber. They say Suki Waterhouse was there possibly with Rob Pattinson, her fiance. Travis Kelce's NFL circle, Patrick, Brittany Mahomes, Andy Reid, George and Claire Kittle, Kyle and Kristen, Chris Jones, Kareem Hunt, Barry Mayfield, and many more. And then Hugh Grant was there. I heard that Paul McCartney was there. I thought I saw him leaving the garden. Ethan Hawke, Jason Sudeikis, Julianne Moore, Adam Sandler. Now get this. He officiated the wedding, supposedly. Mariska Hargitay, Jessica Chastain there. Chainsmokers, the Chicks, Stevie Nicks. Of course, Taylor's family. Snub, possibly. Harry Styles, Blake Lively, Ryan Reynolds, Miles and Kaylee Teller. And that's just a few of them. There were over 1,000 invited. I was not.

Coppola, the one DJ that is predicting a third time for Bennifer, Jennifer Lopez, and Ben Affleck. Because they took their house off the market, I maintain there's still something there. There's a spark. Third time will be a charm.

Back weekend, throwing it back to 1992 when Whitney Houston had a number four hit with I'm Every Woman, originally done by Chaka Khan in 1978. This is Zara Larsson. She'll be at our

103.5 KTU, the beat of New York. Happy day after the 4th of July. What a fireworks show last night on both rivers. That was Beyonce, Irreplaceable. The big movie in theaters, number one right now, Minions and Monsters, follows the Minions in 1920s Hollywood. That'll be fun as they search for frightening creatures for their monster movie. Yes, everybody's trying to make a movie. And they partner with a green creature and try to save the planet after unleashing monsters. So wait. They put the monsters in, and then they go act like they're saving us from the monsters. Lockbox, this is interesting. A woman puts everything on the line to defend her enigmatic cousin from a dangerous otherworld entity determined to track him down. That's got Carla Gugino in that. Glad to see she's still going strong. And also Donald Sayles in that. Young Washington, because it's 4th of July. That's just the early days of George Washington when he was a general. And the final thing I saw in theaters, Thrash, a horror film. But it's a Category 5 hurricane decimates a coastal town. The storm surge brings devastation, chaos, and something far more frightening. What does it bring? Hungry sharks. Yeah, it's like Jaws all over again, kind of. That's what's in theaters.

Hearts at America's 250th birthday. I thought she was excellent, but I love her music. Mark Coppola with Brandy, sitting up in my room, minding my own business.

103.5 KTU. The Beat of New York. That was Harry Styles, American Girls. But he was a no-show Friday night at Taylor Swift's wedding. But we think there's no friction there. It was a scheduling conflict. He had other work to do. Alicia Keys, If I Ain't Got You. 103.5 KTU.

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Let Me Love You, Mario, on the beat of New York, 103.5 KTU. Hola, mi gente, it's your favorite chica, Judy Torres, keeping you company on this very cloudy Sunday. But that's all right? Because we're here, we're happy, we're alive. And speaking of happy, congratulations to Taylor Swift and Travis Kelce. They finally tied the knot on Friday at Madison Square Garden.

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Love that song. Maria, 103.5 KTU, the beat of New York. It's your favorite chica, Judy Torres. And coming up at 12:36, I've got your shot at a pair of tickets to see TLC, Salt and Pepper, and En Vogue, either PNC or Northrop Jones Beach Theater. 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

0: everybody. Backstreet Boys throwback on 103.5 KTU, the beat of New York. Hola, mi gente. It's your favorite chica, Judy Torres, keeping you company this Sunday afternoon. I hope you're doing good. Let's find out who's going to see TLC, Salt-N-Pepa, and En Vogue right now. Ahora mismo. Hola, KTU. Who this?
1: Hola. 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

0: Angel of Mine, Monica on the beat of New York 103.5 KTU. Hola, mi gente, it's your favorite chica, Judy Torres. Let's find out who's got the tickets, baby. Hello, KTU, you're caller 9.
1: Oh,
0: I'm sorry. Hello, KTU, who's this? Where are you from?
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0: Jessica from Huntington, you're caller 10.
2: Oh, my, serious?
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0: Yeah, you got yourself a pair of tickets. 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

103.5 KTU, the beat of New York, certainly the summer of the World Cup, but also the summer of concerts, and including Pitbull. 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

103.5 KTU, the beat of New York in a winning hour. That's right, about a half hour away at 4:36. 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
1: Yes, am I calling Tech?
0: Yes, who is this?
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0: And where are you calling from?
1: From Massive Queens.
0: Happy 3-day throwback 4th of July weekend and congratulations. You're caller 10 awesome. And you're going to see TLC, Salt-N-Pepa, and En Vogue.
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1: Jones Beach.
0: And thanks for celebrating America's 250th with us all weekend long. Have a great rest of your weekend.
1: Woo! 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

On the beat of New York, 103.5 KTU, as we continue to celebrate America's 250th in a three-day throwback weekend on KTU. And as we get to the round of 16, it's Norway taking on Brazil right now just across the river. And you know, it all comes down to this. 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Watch the 5 p.m. kickoff live 2 weeks from today. 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

103.5 KTU, the beat of New York. So Norway over Brazil, 2-1 at the stadium just across the river. And the finals as we go closer and closer. 2 weeks from today, that's right, we will find who wins the World Cup 2026.

1035 KTU, the beat of New York. What a weekend in New York City. 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And now we get you your tickets for TLC, Salt and Pepin, and Vogue. 1-800-245-1035. 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

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Súbelo.

Staten Island, Brooklyn, and Queens. We love you, and you love this. 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